0: sky. What's up in life? Man more calm. Ethano aram. So start up your day with Rainbow Fun Day. Rainbow Fun Day.
1: Rainbow Fun Day. 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
0: Musical start.

0: is the Prime Minister's seventh official visit to France since 2014 and carries special diplomatic weight. Prime Minister Modi and French President Emmanuel Macron are set to hold their first bilateral summit since the elevation of India-France ties to a special global strategic partnership earlier this year. The Prime Minister will also participate in the G7 summit in Ivan, reaffirming India's standing as an indispensable voice of the Global South on the world stage. Our correspondent joins us now from Nice, France.
1: On arrival this evening, Prime Minister Modi will proceed to his hotel, where he will attend a community reception bringing together members of the Indian diaspora from across the south of France. The engagements on 14th of June opened on a note of innovation and ambition. Prime Minister Modi, alongside President Macron, will inaugurate Bharat Innovates, India's flagship innovation showcase at the Palais des Expositions de Nice. More than 120 Indian startups and companies will come together with leading investors and business leaders from France and across the world, spotlighting India as a global destination for deep tech, artificial intelligence and entrepreneurship. Thereafter, the two leaders will proceed to the historic Villa Kyrgios for their bilateral summit, where defense, space, civil nuclear energy, technology and people-to-people ties are expected to feature prominently on the agenda. India and France share over 25 years of strategic partnership with deep cooperation in defense, space and a fast-growing economic relationship, with bilateral trade crossing $15.82 billion in 2025-26. Shailesh Menon for Akashvani News, Nice, France.
0: After concluding his engagements in Nice, the Prime Minister will visit Slovak Republic from 14 to 16 June. Our correspondent, Smithy M. Paluruthi from Bratislava, has filed this report.
2: The Slovak capital, Bratislava, is all set for the maiden visit of the Indian Prime Minister. Prime Minister Narendra Modi will hold talks with the Slovak Prime Minister Fico during the visit and explore new avenues of cooperation. The Prime Minister will also meet President Pellegrini during the visit. The Prime Minister's state visit assumes greater significance in view of the continuous increase in bilateral trade, which crossed $1 billion in 2024 and reached $1.8 billion last year. The visit will further reinforce India's commitment to strengthening cooperation with European Union member states. Midi M. Paluruthi, Akashvani News from Bratislava in Slovak Republic.
0: Defence Minister Rajnath Singh today congratulated Defence Research and Development Organisation DRDO for successfully conducting three consecutive flight tests to demonstrate multi-layered defence against long-range ballistic missiles and anti-ship capability at medium range. In a social media post, the minister said that these tests have put India in elite group of nations having ballistics missile defence capabilities to engage ballistic missiles up to intercontinental ballistic missile. Mr. Singh said that DRDO has successfully demonstrated multiple crucial technologies bolstering nations' defense capabilities against different types of enemy threats. The passing out parade is being held today at the Indian Military Academy, IMA, in Dehradun, the capital of Uttarakhand. President Draupadi Murmu is attending the occasion and has reviewed the parade. This year's passing out parade is historic, as for the first time, women cadets are passing out alongside gentlemen cadets from the academy. India has undergone a remarkable transformation driven by the principles of Sabka Saath, Sabka Vikas, Sabka Vishwas and Sabka Prayas under the visionary leadership of Prime Minister Narendra Modi in the last 12 years. During this period, the Modi government carried out many flagship initiatives for the welfare and empowerment of the poor, farmers, women and youth. Akashvani News brings you a special feature, 12 Saal Vishwas Ke, Vikas Ke, Jan Kalyan Ke. Today, we focus on the steps taken by the government to strengthen and celebrate the nation's cultural legacy.
3: Over the last 12 years, India's cultural journey has flourished and is rooted in tradition and open to the world. Government has undertaken numerous initiatives, both nationally and internationally, that have instilled a deep sense of pride in the country's cultural heritage among its people. The making of Kashi Vishwanath Corridor, Mahakal Lok Project, redevelopment of Maa Kamakhya Temple, reconstruction of Juna Somnath Temple and establishment of Ram Temple in Ayodhya are the major highlights of the Modi government. Through spiritual circuits and modern

0: STEM Gallery.
1: Through the museum grant scheme, the one thing, most impactful thing we can say is it gave us some opportunity to build new infrastructure to preserve our traditions and culture.
2: The cultural function and production grant have also emerged as one of the cultural ministry's key instruments for supporting cultural activities across the country. The Manipur Dramatic Union, the oldest proscenium theatre organization in Manipur, is gearing up to launch a series of new theatrical production following a fresh infusion of financial aid. Talking to Akashvani News, Secretary of Dramatic Union Sorokhaibam Sarat Chandra expressed gratitude to the government for sustaining regional arts through robust financial frameworks.
3: Since the inception of this organization, we have received from the Ministry of Culture so many production grants. Under this cultural production grant, under the new ministry, we have received, this year we have received 125 lakhs. We are very thankful to the government of India, particularly this Ministry of Culture.
2: India has taken big step to protect its culture and share it with the world. Ancient temples have been restored, holy places improved, and old traditions brought back to life. At the same time, new roads, clean facilities, and better services have made it easier for people to visit these places. People around the world are showing interest in India's way of life. Today, India's rich culture is not only shining at home, but also spreading light across the world. Aman Yadav, Akashvani News, Delhi.
4: 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You're listening to the morning news. External Affairs Minister Dr. S. Jaishankar spoke to U.S. Secretary of State Marco Rubio and lodged a strong protest over the attacks by the U.S. Navy in the Gulf that killed three Indian mariners. In a post on X, Dr. Jaishankar said such lethal actions against commercial shipping are not justified. The conversation comes days after three Indian crew members were killed in a U.S. strike on the Palau flagged tanker MT Setebello off the coast of Oman, triggering a sharp response from New Delhi. India and Bangladesh have reaffirmed their commitment to maintaining peace, tranquility and stability along the India-Bangladesh border. The 57th Director General Level Border Coordination Conference between the Border Security Force and Border Guard Bangladesh was held at BSF headquarters in New Delhi from 8th to 11th June. The conference provided an important platform to review the prevailing border situation and discuss issues of mutual concern relating to border security and border management. The Trump administration said it is prepared to accept a civilian nuclear energy program in Iran as part of a broader nuclear agreement, provided Tehran dismantles the infrastructure that could enable it to build a nuclear weapon. The clarification came as a senior administration official outlined details of a proposed U.S.-Iran nuclear agreement yesterday that officials said could be signed within days. The official drew a clear distinction between civilian nuclear power generation and nuclear weapons capabilities, arguing that Washington's objective is not to eliminate Iran's nuclear energy sector, but to prevent Tehran from retaining the capacity to produce a bomb. In badminton, India's PV Sindhu will face world champion Akane Yamaguchi of Japan in the women's single semi-finals of the Australian Open in Sydney today. The third-seeded Indian booked her place in the last four with a commanding victory over Chen Su Yu in just 27 minutes in the quarterfinals. In another quarterfinal, Yamaguchi defeated India's Tanvi Sharma to set up the semi-final clash against Sindhu. In FIFA World Cup, the United States has extended its lead to 3-1 over Paraguay as the second half progresses in Group D opener at SoFi Stadium, Los Angeles. The U.S. team took an early advantage in the match when a sharp cross from Christian Pulisic bounced off Paraguay's Damian Bobadilla for an own goal. The game quickly grew intense in the ninth minute when Paraguay defender Jean-Jose Carques received a yellow card for a hard foul. The India Meteorological Department, IMD, has forecast heavy to very heavy rainfall over Assam and Meghalaya today. According to IMD, conditions are favourable for

0: further advance of southwest monsoon into some more parts of Maharashtra, Karnataka, Telangana, Andhra Pradesh, West Bengal, Orissa, Jharkhand, Bihar and Chhattisgarh during the next 2 days. And now for a look at today's newspapers, it's over to Shakun Chopra.
1: Thank you, Sarabjit. Almost all newspapers today open with condemnation of US attack on ship with Indian crew. The Asian Age writes, India flays Hormuz ship attacks, US blames Iran. Hailing diversification of its energy basket, EAM calls out West's double standards on oil purchases, writes the Statesman. In the backdrop of US and Iran signing peace deal, war premium to peace dividend, stock surge, crude cools and the rupee rebounds on hopes of easing tensions, reports the Financial Express. Termed as student-friendly changes, extra 15 minutes, more rough work space for students in NEET retest, informs the Hindustan Times. Rain, strong winds deliver city its cleanest air since September 15th, reports the Times of India. The Statesman on its editorial page under the caption Demanding Proof writes, for much of the past 2 years, investors appeared willing to suspend disbelief. Artificial intelligence was not merely a promising technology, it became the foundation of a market narrative. Share prices soared, valuations stretched, and every earnings season was interrupted through the lens of an AI-driven future. The recent turbulence in global stock markets suggests that this phase may be ending. Technological revolutions have always generated excitement, but financial markets eventually demand evidence. And finally, under the caption Peck Party, the Delhi Tribune captures a serene picture of a parrot and black-rumped flame-back woodpecker feeding on a wall. And with that, it's back to you, Sarabjit.
0: Thank you, Shagun. And now, before we end the bulletin, the headlines once again. Prime Minister Narendra Modi to embark on 6-day visit to France and Slovakia this morning. DRDO successfully conducts 3 consecutive flight tests to demonstrate multi-layered ballistic missile defense capability. External Affairs Minister Dr. S. Jaishankar lodges strong protest with US Secretary of State Marco Rubio over US strikes on oil ship that killed 3 Indian sailors. India and Bangladesh reaffirm their commitment to maintain peace and tranquility along the border. United States says it opened to civil nuclear program of Iran under proposed peace deal. In badminton, PV Sindhu to face world champion Akane Yamaguchi of Japan in women's single semi-finals of Australian Open today. And in FIFA World Cup, United States takes 3-1 lead. And with that, we end the morning news. Have a nice day.

0: from the BBC World Service in association with ABC and Akashvani. This is Stumped.
1: Hello and welcome to Stumped, your intercontinental hit of news, features and debate from the quirky world of cricket. I'm Eleanor Oldroyd in London, where the test summer has started with torrential rain and controversy around the men's test team.
2: Nice to see you, Ellie. Jim Maxwell here in Sydney. It's winter, but yeah, it gets to 20 degrees during the day, so it's not too bad. And the only cricket news from here isn't cricket news. It's continued hullabaloo about the BBL and what it's going to look like and who's going to play, but no answers yet.
3: Hi, Ellie. Welcome to the show. This is Charu Sharma for Akashvani. I'm still in sweltering Baroda, where we're in the final set of our matches for the Baroda Premier League. But in the meantime, it was an off day. I got to play at that beautiful golf course next to the Palace. That was wonderful. There's so much cricket going on around the world. My eyes are on the World Cup T20 for the women. And I suppose with that much cricket, we could do a five-hour show today, if you like.
1: We definitely could. The biggest ever women's T20 World Cup is upon us, with 12 teams taking part for the first time and a record pool of prize money. New Zealand are the defending champions. Australia have the most titles with 6, while the Netherlands will play in the tournament for the first time. Now, India won their first global title when they won the Women's World Cup last year. So, can they now back that up by winning a global trophy away from home in England? Cricket broadcaster Anisha Ghosh is part of the BBC Test Match special commentary team for the tournament and joins us now. Anisha, first of all, welcome to the programme. It's lovely to have you with us. How are India shaping up for this World Cup?
4: Well, I like the introduction about them having won the first ever women's senior world title. They also have 2 under-19 World Cups in the women's game under their belt. But when it comes to the T20 game, which hasn't been their stronger of the two suits when it comes to white ball cricket, they are shaping up fairly well, but it has been a bit of an up and down run because they lost to England in the bilateral series 2-1. The series went to a decider. And in the two warm-up games, they started off well against West Indies, won that, but subsequently lost to England again. The match, however, did go on to the very last over with Richa Ghosh, who was one of the stars, one of the young superstars from that World Cup win of theirs at the D.Y. Patil Stadium in Navi Mumbai in November. She struck a flamboyant 60-plus knock, and I do expect her to deliver similar fireworks come the tournament proper. But India have a fair bit of problem when it comes to their starting 11, which is also something that bothered them during their 2024 campaign in the UAE. Remember, they were knocked out in the league stage, and they had lost their first game, their tournament opener against New Zealand. Thankfully, they do not have New Zealand in their group this time around, but they have far greater competition, I would like to put it that way. So the going won't be easy for India when it comes to their tournament play. They need to work out, number one, who plays in that middle order. Is it Yastika Bhatia, who has given them sparkling starts, but has been retired out twice in as many as 4 innings? And I feel the retired out theme is something we are going to see a fair bit in this tournament, not just with India, but perhaps with teams like West Indies and Bangladesh as well. And they also need to figure out if they are going to lean into the explosiveness of a player who has returned to the international mix after 7 years, Bharti Fulmali. And their fielding is going to be a key concern, because it bears reminding, at the ODI World Cup in November, they had the worst catching performance. If India are able to iron out these creases, I think they would be

0: giving themselves a strong chance to make it to the semis.
1: You mentioned the fact that they're in a group with Pakistan, and we've seen and we've talked a lot on Stumped about that rivalry between India and Pakistan, and I've been to World Cup games in men's competitions where India have played Pakistan. This is going to be happening at Edgbaston, where there is a huge South Asian community, the meeting between the two sides. What kind of an atmosphere are you expecting for that? And how are Pakistan looking forward to this in this World Cup?
0: They've not had a great run, Fatima Sana's Pakistan side, because they have lost their warm-up fixtures, and they are struggling, much like India, but in far worse conditions, I would say, to figure out their own starting 11. And something that has stood out to me and struck me as curious is how low their captain and easily their best batter, Fatima Sana herself, has been batting in the lead-up. She's gone on to implicitly convey that she herself has been scratching her head somewhat at the decision of the team management. But they do have some very promising bowlers in their ranks, including Fatima Sana as a pace bowler. She swings it really well, both sides of the wicket. Sadia Iqbal, one of the premier spinners there is, especially a left-armer. And the India versus Pakistan match is going to be the tournament opener for both these sides. I remember, Ellie, I was at Edgbaston during the Birmingham 2022 Commonwealth Games, and the atmosphere was as electric as it could get. It was jam-packed. You had supporters, fans from both sides packing the stadium to absolute rafters, and I expect nothing but something along those lines from the Edgbaston opener of both India and Pakistan.
1: As far as India are concerned, getting over the line, finally winning that first global trophy in Mumbai last year, I mean, that was such an emotional, special day, wasn't it? How much do you think that memory, that muscle memory, will help them when it comes to this tournament, knowing that they can do it?
0: Oh, it's going to be absolutely huge, simply because as many of their players have gone on to say, that the monkey is finally off the back. It was a psychological barrier, and they in fact worked with somebody who played a huge role to overcome that mental frontier in their strength and conditioning coach, A.I. Harsha, who is a former Ranji Trophy men's player, and he joined the side as a strength and conditioning coach, but also worked very, very closely and very well to develop the mental aspects of this team. And now that they have won that first ever senior women's world title, they are carrying that confidence. They know how to win those clutch moments. And more than the final itself, I think the way they conquered the Australian challenge in the semi-final with that epochal 127 not out from Jemima Rodrigues, goodness gracious me, that was the innings of a lifetime and one of the best innings I have seen in women's cricket. The way they performed as a team there, that would have given them a lot of confidence. And the kind of injection of momentum and awareness that the World Cup has engendered. I have been traveling around India in the lead up to this tournament before coming to England, and I could see so many of the metropolitan cities and even second tier cities having billboards featuring the faces, the names of the likes of Smriti, Harman, Jemima, Deepti Sharma, even Shreyanka Patil, who was not part of the ODI World Cup but features in this T20 tournament. And that goes on to be a testimony to the kind of awareness among corporates and casual fans alike that has come about. There is more money being pulled into the domestic setup. The domestic wages in India for women's cricketers have gone up, and there have been a full-fledged set of ads, promotional events done around the departure of the team. For the first time in my covering the Indian women's cricket team over the past decade, was there a whole set of camera persons going to Mumbai and capturing the team's departure from the hotel to the airport. And it is such a far cry from when I had covered the India women's departure press conference in 2017. Barely 10 journalists, Ellie, had shown up at the time. And that 2017 edition itself had a huge role to play in where Indian women's cricket is at right now, because India finished runners-up. They had a breakout campaign. So many superstars emerged. Now household names like Harmanpreet, Mandhana, of course, and the now retired Julan Goswami and Mithali Raj. So all of that has gone on to help shape the team and their mental prowess.
2: Anisha, hi, this is Charu Sharma from Baroda. Thanks so much for joining us. the weight of expectations. That's what I'm suddenly feeling on behalf of the girls. But you mentioned earlier Harmanpreet is in pretty good form. May I dare suggest that she's been a little up and down with the bat. And of course, she shut down a report a little earlier who had the temerity of asking

0: Inga, is this your last World Cup? What are your thoughts? Is she still very important to the team with the bat, not just as a leader? And do you think this could be her last World Cup?
1: I was at the press conference, the captain's carnival Q&A, and when my colleague, one of the journalists, fellow journalists, did ask that question, I wasn't surprised at the way Harman retorted, because it's vintage Harman, it's characteristic Harman. I do feel that she has a big role to play when it comes to Harmanpreet, the batter. She will continue to have a decisive imprint on the team's batting performance, even over the next 18 months, I feel, leading into the LA 2028 Olympic Games. Her leadership, her experience is important, but whether she continues to remain the captain or not, that's a different conversation and something we will get to see pan out in a far better manner after their World Cup outing in England this year, depending on where they finish. But definitely her aggressiveness or explosiveness in that middle order is massively important. We keep talking about how Sia Jemima performed in that World Cup, the ODI edition in India. But bear in mind, in both the semi-final and the final, Harmanpreet Kaur struck two very important knocks, 50-plus knocks, and held anchor at one end while allowing the other player, the other partner, to make those crucial half-century. Shefali Verma being the half-century in the final. She's 37 now, and bears reminding, this is going to be her 10th appearance at an ICC Women's T20 World Cup. She's among the seven female cricketers who have featured in all of the ICC Women's T20 World Cups. So brings in a lot of experience, and the bite, the jigra, as we call in Hindi and Punjabi, that Punjabi jigra is much needed in that Indian dressing room.
2: And Jim Maxwell in Sydney, you're a great speaker for the cause there, and women's cricket needs more people like you to proselytize them, because the most exciting thing that's happened in sport in the last 10 years and what has occurred with women's cricket and its development, as you've been underlining. So the question is, the WPL, what difference has that made to your Indian team?
1: First and foremost, Jim, it has strengthened the mental fortitude of not just the India internationals, but the domestic players who now back themselves to be able to suddenly make that step up from domestic cricket via the WPL all the way onto the international stage. And for some, it has been a quick rise. They've been fast-tracked from the WPL all the way into the World Cup, into the England series. Because all these WPL players play at stadiums with packed crowds, all the matches being broadcast, they have media commitments, they're constantly traveling. This is how a professional cricketer operates, and they know that they are being constantly scrutinized. There are trolls out there, unfortunately, on social media. If they drop a catch, if they fluff their lines while chasing, if they get out playing an iffy shot, a questionable stroke, they'll be called out. So all of that considered, I think the WPL has helped them get used to, get accustomed to what international cricket as a whole brings. It's not just about what you do on the field of play, right? It's how you conduct yourself off the field, how you interact with the press, the media. The WPL has become something of a finishing school to that end for India's female cricketers. And the very facet of expectations, all of these WPL teams, if you look at the fandom around RCB, for example, or Mumbai Indians, or UP Warriors for that matter, the fans want more. So that weight of expectations that Charu had mentioned earlier, I think applies to not just Indian internationals now, but also to these WPL teams. So even before an average Indian fan is now getting to know them as an India cricketer, they are knowing Shreyanka Patil as an RCB player. So when they get to see that same Shreyanka Patil perform wearing the India jersey in England, in Australia, or at a World Cup, I think the allegiance, which was formerly non-existent when it comes to watching a domestic Indian female cricketer ply their trade on the international stage, that mental allegiance, that familiarity has started forming now, which is why you have a much greater degree of interest forming around Indian women's cricketers. So the WPL has helped all these female cricketers be more confident about themselves.
3: The talent opportunities are so enormous in that Indian team and beyond as well. I just wanted to quickly talk very briefly about the other teams in the tournament. I think from an England point of view, we're all really excited. People who followed women's cricket, people who were at the 2017 50

0: FIFA World Cup final, which England beat India famously, and the atmosphere and the feeling around that. I think, you know, England have never lost actually a tournament which has been staged at home. So from that point of view, you know, the odds are with them. But I like the mixture they've got of experience, because Heather Knight is still there, Nat Siverbrunt. You've got players who are kind of really feeling like they're at the peak, you know, can be the best in the world. And you look at some of those England players as well, like Alice Capsey, who feels like she's been around for ages, and she's only 21 still, which is staggering. And at the same time, I kind of think, you know, Australia, who we just expect to win things, they don't hold a trophy at the moment, which is amazing. But who would you pick out, Anisha, away from India? Who would you pick out to win the tournament or be in the final at Lord's?
1: Look, while I wax lyrical about India's chances, I must mention that in all of the previews I have done, whether on radio, TV or in written form, I have actually gone on to say that I back South Africa to lift the trophy this time around. Would be one of Australia or India getting knocked out from Group A, for certain. It's inevitable. When it comes to Group B, featuring holders New Zealand, hosts England, and 2016 champions West Indies, I do expect England to make it to the semis for sure. As you mentioned, Alice Capsey, she's going to be on my watch list as one of the young stars to watch out for at this tournament, along with Charlie Dean, who led the side with distinction in the England versus India bilateral series in the absence of the then injured Nat Siverbrunt. Nat Siverbrunt has been one of the standout performers across the WPL. She is also the first ever centurion at the WPL, and she got to that feat earlier this year. So can Nat Siverbrunt replicate some of that form here in this all-important tournament? The kind of player she is, she absolutely can. And along with that, Sophie Eccleston and Tilly Courteen Coleman. I've been so very impressed with that young bowler that England have picked. And having commentated at the Loughborough warm-up matches of New Zealand, they look really solid and well-rounded as a unit. Sophie Devine has been scoring runs for fun. West Indies could be that wild card, I feel, like they were in the 2024 edition. Nobody quite expected them or New Zealand to make it to the semi-finals, but they did. But that is the kind of unpredictability that West Indies, whether it be the men's team or the women's team, carry about themselves. So I wouldn't be surprised if they go on to script a few upsets and make it to the semi.
0: Listen, Anisha, we're so excited about it, and I look forward to working with you during the tournament as well.
1: Likewise.
0: Anisha Ghosh, a cricket journalist, talking about the T20 Women's World Cup happening here in England. Well, that's all we've got time for on this week's Stumped on Akashvani with me, Eleanor Aldroyd. Don't forget, you can follow us on X. We are at BBC WS Sport, and use the hashtag BBC Stumped. And check us out on YouTube too. Go to BBC World Service YouTube. My thanks to Charu Sharma and to Jim Maxwell, and to all of you for listening. We'll speak to you soon. Goodbye.
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Good afternoon. This is Akashvani. I'm Anuja Kumar with the Midday News. The headlines. Prime Minister Narendra Modi leaves on a six-day visit to France and Slovakia. Says his visit will focus on boosting economic and cultural linkages with France and building strong bilateral relationship with Slovakia. Prime Minister Modi will also attend G7 summit at Evian in France. President Draupadi Murmu hails cadets at IMA passing out parade in Dehradun.

0: Brown says inclusion of 9 women cadets for the first time reflects India's march towards women-led development. India lodges strong protest to the US over US Navy strikes on oil ship in the Gulf, killing 3 Indian sailors. Indian Air Force AN-32 aircraft meets with an accident at Jorhat Air Force Station in Assam. And in men's cricket, toss for first ODI of 3-match series between India and Afghanistan delayed due to rain in Dharamshala. And now the news in detail. Prime Minister Narendra Modi has left for France and Slovakia on a 6-day visit. In his departure statement, Mr. Modi highlighted that France has a special place in India's strategic vision. Mr. Modi said the focus of the visit will be on boosting economic as well as cultural linkages between India and France. Prime Minister Modi will arrive at Nice in France at around 10:30 p.m. Indian time. Ahead of the Prime Minister's arrival, members of the Indian community, startup founders and business leaders in Nice have expressed enthusiasm over the visit, which is expected to further deepen India's engagement with Europe. Our correspondent reports that elaborate preparations have been made to welcome the Prime Minister, with members of the diaspora looking forward to interacting with him during the visit.
1: The India-France people-to-people story runs deep. Nearly 10,000 Indian students are today studying in France, with both countries working towards 30,000 by 2030, particularly in STEM fields. France has opened new doors through a 5-year Schengen visa, a 2-year post-study work permit, and a young professional scheme for those aged 18 to 35. In conversation with Akashvani, the ambassador of India to France, Sri Sanjeev Sankla, emphasizes that the Prime Minister's upcoming visit is set to further deepen the people-to-people ties.
2: There is a core belief there that key partnerships, for instance, with France, we have now a special global strategic partnership. They have to be driven by people-to-people relationships. There is only a certain point up to which the governments can push the relationship. So the relationship has to become much more organic. And that's why increasingly there's a focus on deepening these ties. They span a number of areas.
1: It is precisely the spirit of research, innovation and people-to-people connect that Bharat Innovates brings to Nice tomorrow. And with it, the promise of a partnership that only grows stronger. This is Shailesh Menon for Akashvani News, Nice, France.
0: Prime Minister Modi has also noted that his historic visit to Slovakia will build on the strong momentum in the bilateral relationship of both the countries. During his visit, Prime Minister Modi will hold talks with the country's leadership on enhancing ties in key sectors. After concluding his visit to Slovakia, Mr. Modi will travel to France to participate in the G7 summit on the 16th and 17th of this month. More details on this from our correspondent.
3: The Prime Minister will depart from Nice to Slovakia tomorrow for a 2-day visit. Prime Minister Modi will meet Slovakian President Peter Pellegrini and Prime Minister Robert Fico in Bratislava. He noted that the visit will energize India's strategic partnership and the European Union, of which Slovakia is an important and valued member. After concluding his visit to Slovakia, Mr. Modi will travel to Evian, France, where he will participate in the G7 summit on 16th and 17th of this month. The Prime Minister emphasized that India's presence at the G7 reflects the trust India's partners place in the country's growing global profile. Mr. Modi said that this is the 8th consecutive G7 summit to which India has been invited. Finally, the Prime Minister will conclude his visit in Paris on 18th June, where he will attend the VivaTech 2026 alongside French President Emmanuel Macron. The Prime Minister said that he is looking forward to meeting the members of the vibrant Indian community in Paris. Mr. Modi expressed confidence that these visits will reinforce India's deepening engagement with both Europe and the G7 and showcase India's steadfast commitment to expanding the horizon of its partnership with the continent and beyond. Akshit Vaidyan, Akashvani News, Delhi.
0: The Indian diaspora in Slovakia is eagerly waiting for the arrival of Prime Minister Modi on his maiden visit to the country. Indian Ambassador to the Slovak Republic, Apurva Srivastav, has said the finalization of the Indian-European Union Free Trade Agreement will pave the way for enhanced cooperation between India and Slovakia. She noted that bilateral trade between the two countries has already crossed $1.8 billion.
4: India and Slovakia bilateral relation is getting very strong now. 2024, as you rightly said, it crossed the 1 million mark. In 2025, it was 1.6 billion euros. And with the finalization of India-EU FTA, there has been more possibilities, more areas of cooperation that have emerged. So I'm sure there will be definitely an increase in bilateral trade. The visit of Prime Minister Modi will also be instrumental in opening new avenues of cooperation.
0: Prime Minister Modi today said that India's youth are making their mark across various sectors, from science and technology to manufacturing, space, semiconductors and drones. In a social media post, Mr. Modi added that today, India is among the world's leading startup destinations and many of these success stories are being scripted Yuva Shakti, and that too from smaller towns and villages. He also said that in numerous international competitions, the country's young athletes have consistently enhanced the national pride. The Indian Army today welcomed 481 new young officers as the 158th passing out parade was held with grandeur at the Indian Military Academy in Dehradun, Uttarakhand. President Draupadi Murmu reviewed the parade as the reviewing officer. The event marked the successful completion of rigorous military training by the cadets. Displaying exemplary discipline, dedication and military spirit, the young officers marched with precision during the ceremony. More from our correspondent.
5: On the occasion, the president said that the Indian Military Academy is a symbol of honor, courage, and service to the nation, describing the passing out of women cadet as a significant milestone in the history of the academy. She said that it is an inspiring step towards women-led development in the country.
6: I am especially delighted to see 9 women cadets. This is a watershed moment in the history of IMA. It is not only a milestone in the history of India's defense forces, but also an inspiring example of India's march towards women-led development. I am sure that many more women cadets will join the academy.
5: Mrs. Murmu urged the officers' cadets to remain lifelong learners, take courageous decisions, and demonstrate ethical leadership in the face of evolving security challenges.
6: In an era of rapidly changing security challenges, technological advances, and complex global environments, the Indian Army must remain adaptive and future ready. I urge you to be lifelong leaders, learners, courageous decision makers and ethical leaders.
5: During the ceremony, the prestigious Sword of Honor for overall excellence during training was awarded to Officer Cadet Vishal Kumar. He also secured the first position in the Order of Merit and received the gold medal. Prince Raj stood second, while Tejas Bhatt secured the third position and received the bronze medal. Sakshi Singh, Akashwani News, Dehradun.
0: This is Akashwani giving you the news. For quick news updates around the clock, follow us on our X handle at AIR News Alerts. And for details of these stories and more, log on to our website www.newsonair.gov.in and download the News on AIR app. Defence Minister Rajnath Singh has urged the newly commissioned Indian Air Force officers to adapt to the evolving warfare technologies, including drones, satellites and robotics, in the changing security environment. He was reviewing the combined graduation parade of the 217th course at the Air Force Academy in Dundigal, Hyderabad today. Addressing the graduating officers, Mr. Singh emphasised that modern warfare has undergone significant changes and officers must continuously update themselves with emerging war systems and strategies.
7: Radar, satellites, drones.
8: Many systems such as radars, satellites, drones, sensors and robotics are deployed in today's warfare, in which neither the fighter is known nor their machinery and equipment. And today the definition of warfare has changed to a great extent. I believe that in your training programs and exercises, you have been well prepared to face uncertainty and unexpected challenges.
0: The Defence Minister also commissioned the first batch of women cadets trained at the National Defence Academy who had joined the Air Force Academy for branch-specific training after passing out from the NDA last year. The ceremony also featured aerial displays by the Sukhoi 30 MKI, the Sarang Helicopter Display Team and the Surya Kiran Aerobatic Team. Senior officials from various wings of the Defence Forces attended the event. India has lodged a strong protest to the United States over U.S. Navy strikes on oil ship in the Gulf that killed three Indian sailors. External Affairs Minister Dr. S. Jaishankar spoke to U.S. Secretary of State Marco Rubio and said that such lethal actions against commercial shipping are not justified. The conversation comes days after three Indian crew members were killed in a U.S. strike on the Palau-flagged tanker MT

0: Tabello off the coast of Oman, triggering a sharp response from New Delhi. External Affairs Ministry today said reports of death of Indian sailors in vessel Liaki Freedom are incorrect. The ministry said it has spoken to the master of the vessel Liaki Freedom, which has confirmed that all crew members are safe. The fact-check unit of MEA has urged people to stay alert against such false and baseless claims and posts on social media. The Enforcement Directorate, or ED, today conducted searches at 7 premises in Kolkata and nearby areas in connection with the alleged municipality recruitment scam in West Bengal. The searches are being carried out at locations linked to TMC MLA and former Minister Madan Mitra. According to ED, investigations conducted so far have revealed that Madan Mitra allegedly received bribes in the form of cash and gold through middlemen in connection with the appointment of ineligible candidates to various posts in different municipalities, including the Kamarhati municipality. The agency has alleged that Madan Mitra is linked to more than 125 such illegal appointments. An AN-32 transport aircraft of the Indian Air Force has met with an accident at the Jorhat Air Force Station in Assam this morning. Indian Air Force said that a court of inquiry is being constituted to ascertain the cause of the accident. Niti Aayog held a meeting with the German delegation aimed at advancing the Indian-Germany Development Partnership in New Delhi. The India-Germany Development Partnership highlighted the complementarity between Germany's technical expertise and development finance capabilities and India's policy ambition and institutional scale. According to the Niti Aayog, the discussions covered key areas of cooperation, including India's net zero transition, renewable energy, circular economy, agricultural transformation, water resource management and others. The government's flagship initiative, Beti Bachao, Beti Padhao, has emerged as a nationwide movement promoting behavioral change and empowering the girl child across the country. Data from the Health Management Information System show that the national sex ratio at birth has improved from 918 in 2014-15 to 929 in 2024-25, reflecting sustained efforts to prevent gender-biased sex selection and promote institutional delivery. And in sports, in men's cricket, the toss for the first ODI of the three-match series between India and Afghanistan has been delayed due to rain in Dharamshala, Himachal Pradesh. The match was earlier scheduled to begin at 1:30 p.m. Star India batter and former skipper Rohit Sharma is expected to be in action in today's match. The remaining two matches of the series will be played in Lucknow and Chennai. The India Meteorological Department has forecast heavy to very heavy rainfall over Assam and Meghalaya today. The weather agency also predicted heavy rainfall conditions over parts of Bihar, Kerala, Sub-Himalayan West Bengal and Sikkim today. And now, before we end the bulletin, the headlines once again. Prime Minister Narendra Modi leaves on a six-day visit to France and Slovakia, says his visit will focus on boosting economic and cultural linkages with France and building strong bilateral relationship with Slovakia. Prime Minister Modi will also attend G7 summit at Evian in France. President Draupadi Murmu hails cadets at IMA passing out parade in Dehradun, says inclusion of 9 women cadets for the first time reflects India's march towards women-led development. India lodges strong protest to the US over US Navy strikes on oil ship in the Gulf, killing 3 Indian sailors. Indian Air Force AN-32 aircraft meets with an accident at Jorhat Air Force Station in Assam. And in men's cricket, toss for first ODI of 3-match series between India and Afghanistan delayed due to rain in Dharamshala. And with that, we end the midday news.
1: नमस्कार, आकाशवाणी से दोपहर समाचार के साथ मैं जागृति शर्मा। प्रधानमंत्री नरेंद्र मोदी 6 दिन की फ्रांस और स्लोवाकिया यात्रा पर रवाना। कहा, यात्रा से फ्रांस के साथ आर्थिक और सांस्कृतिक संबंध मजबूत 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

You know, 50 years ago, Rod Stewart was number one on the charts with this song. And then he went to Australia and a local band opened for him and changed music forever. That band is celebrating 50 years of hits tonight, and we'll be celebrating them right here on the number one radio station in Amchi, Mumbai. And that's Akashwani's Rainbow Channel on FM 107.1. Don't forget, it's also coming to you absolutely live on the news on AIR app as well. Digitally, all over the world, you can listen to your favorite radio stations. Now, hi folks, are there? It's of course time for Rock with Jock. My name is Fali, the show that brings you the best there is, Monday to Sunday, 7 days a week. Tonight, we are celebrating 50.

years of one of the greatest groups of all time in the history of music. And by the way, both of those superstars who make up the group are celebrating their birthday this weekend. Russell Hitchcock is 77 years old. Graham Russell is 76 years old tomorrow. The band is the only band in the history of music in which 49 of their songs have the word love in them. Tonight, ladies and gentlemen, the greatest songs of Air Supply. It's their first of all together 25 number ones worldwide. It's called Lost in Love. Tonight, the greatest love songs ever. You're missing someone out there? Pick up the phone and tell them to listen in.

You know, that's one of the greatest love songs in the history of mankind. The one that you love. Before that was Making Love Out of Nothing at All. I'm playing you all the songs about love from the band Air Supply, the ultimate group that makes love songs. 49 of Air Supply's hits have the word love in them. But I'm going to play you the next song. It's the only number one of theirs which doesn't have the word love in it. It's called I Can Wait Forever. And it's their second biggest selling single on the charts. It was featured in the movie Ghostbusters. Can you believe it's 50 years since Air Supply released their first hit and was discovered on radio. And of course, they were a local band in 1976, 50 years ago. And Rod Stewart came to Australia and his music company said, listen, we've got this local band. They're pretty good. The crowd loves them. So can they come on before, you know, we want to promote their music. So Rod Stewart said, okay, I'm all for getting new bands to be on stage and stuff. So Air Supply came on before Rod Stewart and he was blown away. And the minute they finished playing, he said, listen, guys, I'm going to get you a record deal in America. You guys are the greatest band I've ever heard. And then when he went across the world, Air Supply was the opening act for Rod Stewart for the first couple of years. And then, of course, they became one of the greatest superstars of all time. 9 number ones back to back on the US charts, breaking everybody's record. Absolutely amazing. And we're playing you there.

music tonight, and it's amazing listening to their music. They still are so relevant, so amazing. You know, two things that they do to make sure that they're still keeping their voice going. They're performing, celebrating 50 years with concerts. One is that they say that we never drink or smoke. And the second thing the band does, what, you know, the Australian Russell Hitchcock and the English guy Graham Russell does, is yoga. And they say yoga is really important. And don't forget that the International Day of Yoga is coming up, 2026. And the theme this year is yoga for healthy aging. Don't forget that yoga not only helps maintain physical fitness, but also plays a vital role in ensuring mental and emotional well-being at every stage of your life. And the Ministry of Ayush is organizing a special online yoga session on the 14th of June, 2026, from 6:15 a.m. to 7:35 a.m. as part of a Guinness World Record. And you're encouraged to take part and become part of this historic initiative. You know, if you want to do it, all you need to do is call the government number, 1-800-315-7008. And that's what you need to do, 1-800-315-7008. So you can, you know, become part of that amazing, amazing thing. Don't forget, across the country, lots of yoga events are going to be happening on the 21st of June. All right, we got some great music for you. My name is Fali. Let me tell you what's happening tonight. We're going to be counting down the 100 artists and groups with the most number one albums. Now, for 40 years, Elvis Presley has been number one on that list with 25 number one albums. Let me tell you straight, Michael Jackson now has 25 number one albums. Is Elvis still the king on the albums chart? Stick around to find out. You can message me in on 865-766-1071. Tell me, who do you think is the greatest album artist or group of all time? Which is the greatest album ever in the history of pop music? And don't forget to send in your dedication for Saturday Date, the show where every dedication carries a heartbeat. You need to send in the dedication and send in who do you think has the greatest album of all time in the history of music. Like I said, Michael Jackson has now 25 number one albums. Elvis on the previous list had 25 as well. Is Elvis still number one? Well, here's Air Supply with I Can Wait Forever, one of the greatest songs ever.

0: outlines key decisions on food security, farmers' welfare, climate-friendly farming, agricultural trade and use of smart technology in farming. Union Agriculture Minister Shivraj Singh Chauhan said that BRICS nations represent nearly half the world's population and contribute around 42% of global agricultural output. He said Indore Declaration is not just a document of agreement but a symbol of the collective will and shared responsibility of BRICS nations. We have a report.
1: Four new institutional initiatives were announced at the conference. Under the first initiative, a network of centers of excellence will be set up for joint research on natural and regenerative farming with the Indian Institute of Farming Systems Research playing a key role. The second initiative involves setting up a BRICS digital agriculture network to bring artificial intelligence and digital technology into farming, which will be coordinated by IIT Delhi. The third initiative will establish a global forum to protect farmers' rights related to seeds and to preserve traditional seed varieties. The fourth initiative will set up the BRICS Agri-N network for sharing agricultural inputs and genetic resources among member countries. With Abhinav Goyal's report, Prashant Kumar Sinha for Akashwani News.
0: Union Home Minister Amit Shah today directed the High-Level Committee on Demographic Change to study the shift in population structure in border districts. Chairing the meeting of the committee, Mr. Shah also asked the panel to visit border areas, metro cities and industrial towns for an assessment of changes because of illegal migration and other unnatural causes. An AN-32 transport aircraft of the Indian Air Force crashed at the Jorhat Air Force Station in Assam this morning during a routine sortie, claiming the lives of five air warriors. The Indian Air Force IAF has expressed grief at the loss of lives. In a social media post, IAF said Squadron Leader Prashant Singh, Flight Lieutenant Shubham Kumar, Sergeant Jitendra Sharma, Agniveer Vayu Khemaram Kumabat, and Agniveer Vayu Danish Alam made the supreme sacrifice in the line of duty. The IAF said that a court of inquiry is being constituted to ascertain the cause of the accident. Defence Minister Rajnath Singh has also expressed grief at the loss of five air warriors. In a social media post, Mr. Singh said their courage and service to the nation will always be remembered with pride and gratitude. He also conveyed his heartfelt condolences to the bereaved families and said the nation stands firmly with them in this hour of grief. This is Akashwani giving you the news. For quick news updates round the clock, follow us on our X handle at AIR News Alerts. And for details of stories and more, log on to our website www.newsonair.gov.in and download News on AIR app. Welcome back. You're with us on the news at 9. The government has appointed Lieutenant General Dheeraj Seth as the next Chief of Army Staff with effect from the 30th of this month. He is presently serving as the Vice Chief of the Army Staff. The present Chief of the Army Staff, General Upendra Dwivedi, is retiring from service the same day. The Defence Ministry said in a statement that Lieutenant General Dheeraj Seth was commissioned into the Armoured Corps in December 1986 and has an extensive experience across the operational, strategic, capability development and institutional domains, contributing significantly to the Indian Army's combat effectiveness and long-term transformation over a distinguished military career spanning nearly four decades. India has undergone a remarkable transformation driven by the principles of Sabka Saath, Sabka Vikas, Sabka Vishwas and Sabka Prayas under the visionary leadership of Prime Minister Narendra Modi in the last 12 years. During this period, the Narendra Modi government carried out many flagship initiatives for the welfare and empowerment of the poor, farmers, women and youth. Akashwani News brings you a special feature, 12 Saal Vishwas Ke, Vikas Ke, Jan Kalyan Ke. Today we focus on the steps taken by the government to strengthen and celebrate the nation's cultural legacy.
2: Over the last 12 years, India's cultural journey has flourished. Government has undertaken numerous initiatives, both nationally and internationally, that have instilled a deep sense of pride in the country's cultural heritage among its people. The making of Kashi Vishwanath Corridor, Mahakal Lok Project, redevelopment of Maa Kamakhya Temple, reconstruction of Juna Somnath Temple, and establishment of Ram Temple in Ayodhya are the major highlights of the Modi government. Under the museum grant scheme, the nation's cultural infrastructure has been upgraded by establishing 21 new museums and modernizing 23 existing ones. Over the years, the scheme has emerged as a key support system in Nagaland. Talking to Akashwani News, Mr. Talit Ismail, guide lecturer with the Nagaland's Department of Art and Culture, highlighted the benefits of the scheme in the state.
3: 2016-17 museum grant established, we upgraded a new annexe. There we have set up games and sports gallery and then the textile gallery. Through the museum grant scheme, the one thing most impactful thing we can say is it gave us some opportunity to build new infrastructure to preserve our traditions and culture.
2: The cultural function and production grant have also emerged as one of the cultural ministry's key instrument for supporting cultural activities across the country. The Manipur Dramatic Union, the oldest proscenium theatre organization in Manipur, is gearing up to launch a series of new theatrical production. Talking to Akashwani News, Secretary of Dramatic Union Sorokhai Bum Sarat Chandra expressed gratitude to the government for sustaining regional arts through robust financial frameworks.
4: Since the inception of this organization, we have received from the Ministry of Culture so many production grants. Under this cultural production grant, under the new ministry, we have received this year, 125 lakhs. We are very thankful to the government of India, particularly this Ministry of Culture.
2: India has taken big step to protect its culture and share it with the world. Today, India's rich culture is not only shining at home, but also spreading light across the world. Aman Yadav, Akashwani News, Delhi.
0: Union Home Minister Amit Shah today said that Prime Minister Narendra Modi has nurtured a new culture of education, skills, innovation and startups across the country over the past 12 years. In a social media post, Mr. Shah said, India has the world's second largest higher education network due to various policy initiatives undertaken by the Prime Minister. Union Petroleum and Natural Gas Minister Hardeep Singh Puri today said that tensions arising from the conflict involving Iran, the United States and Israel have increased challenges in the global petroleum sector, leading to a rise in crude oil prices. Speaking to the media at Ludhiana in Punjab, Mr. Puri asserted that the centre has, however, taken measures to ensure that Indian citizens are not adversely affected by the increase in fuel prices. Mr. Puri described the 12-year tenure of Prime Minister Narendra Modi as people-centric and development-oriented. Manipur police notified that certain individuals and groups are creating, sharing and circulating unverified and provocative content on various social media platforms. In a social media post, Manipur police strongly advised the public not to believe, share or forward rumours or unverified content and to exercise caution while engaging with information circulating on social media. In men's cricket, Afghanistan have set a target of 195 runs for India in the rain-affected first one-day international ODI of the three-match series in Dharamshala, Himachal Pradesh. The match has been reduced to 25 overs per side after relentless rains delayed the start. In reply, India were 91 for 1 in 10.3 overs when reports last came in. Earlier put into bat, Afghanistan were bowled out for 194 in 24.5 overs. And now before we end the bulletin, the headlines once again. Prime Minister Narendra Modi to reach Nice tonight on first leg of two-nation visit to France and Slovakia to hold bilateral talks with French President Emmanuel Macron and jointly inaugurate Bharat Innovates tomorrow. Five Indian Air Force personnel killed in AN-32 aircraft crash at Jorhat in Assam. Five-day BRICS Agriculture Conference ends with unanimous adoption of Indore Declaration focusing on food security and smart technology in farming. Lieutenant General Dheeraj Seth appointed as country's next army chief. And in cricket, Afghanistan set a target of 195 runs for India in rain-marred first ODI of three-match series in Dharamshala. That is all in the news at 9. Good night.

You know, if you leave me now, you'll miss some of the greatest love songs in the history of mankind. On the news, on AIR mobile app of Akashwani and FM 107.1. You're listening to the FM Rainbow Channel, Mumbai's number one radio station. How are you folks doing out there? It's the show that comes to you Monday to Sunday, 7 days a week, playing you absolutely the greatest music there is. Time for Unwind. My name is Fali. Let me tell you what's happening tonight on the show. We're counting down the 100 artists and groups with the most number one albums. They updated the list this weekend and I was blown away. Let me tell you, for 40 years, Elvis Presley has been the king of the album charts. He's managed to score 25 number one albums on the pop charts worldwide. Well, this weekend in the new list, Michael Jackson has 25 number one pop albums as well. So does Cliff Richard. So is Elvis still number one? Or do we have a tie? Or do we have a brand new artist altogether? Well, you need to message me in and tell me, who do you think is the greatest artist or group with the most number one albums in the history of music? 865-766-1071. That's the WhatsApp number. Message me in with your favorite artist, their favorite album. And don't forget, you can only do that for Saturday date with a show where every dedication carries a heartbeat. So you need to send a dedication in, a sincere dedication to somebody you love, somebody who inspired you, somebody who's changed your life, or someone you're just missing right now, and share the memories with us on Saturday. That's going to be happening from 10 o'clock onwards. Chicago, 10 number one albums, 150 million on the charts, and they are at number 20

on this list. And number 19 is one of the all-time greatest superstars ever. I thought he'd have more number one albums, but Bryan Adams is in tie with Chicago. 10 number one albums, but he's sold 160 million. Tonight, it's going to be heaven, I promise you. The greatest artists, the greatest groups, and the greatest songs from the albums. What more do you want? Bryan Adams at number 19. It's heaven.

You know, if I had to take a single Bee Gees album with me on a desert island, it would not be Saturday Night Fever. It would be Size Isn't Everything, because that is the album where every single song is a love song. What an album it was. This is one of four number ones from that, for When the Bell Tolls. The Bee Gees are on the list of the 100 artists and groups with the most number one albums. They've sold 190 million worldwide. The biggest album, of course, is Saturday Night Fever, but the second biggest is this album, Size Isn't Everything. 10 number one albums as well, 190 million. Tonight we're counting down the 100 artists and groups with the most number one albums. It's amazing, they've updated the list. Elvis Presley has been number one, numero uno, for 40 years with 25 number one albums worldwide on the pop charts. Well, in the new list, let me tell you, Cliff Richard has 25 number one albums. Michael Jackson has 25 number one albums. Elvis has, I'm not giving it away. Do you think Elvis has more albums now than these superstars, or he's at the same level as them? Or do we have a new superstar artist or group with more albums? Well, I'll just tell you this, that the artist or group that's number one on this list has, of this weekend, gone to number one and has totally sold now 755 million albums. That's one single artist or group, 755 million copies of their albums. Who do you think it is? Is it Taylor Swift? Well, stick around to find out. Let me tell you, on this list, it's absolutely amazing. There's so many artists I thought would be in the top 10, but they didn't make it in the top 10 at all. So here we go. At number 17, a superstar who's won 14 Grammys, 2 Oscars, 10 number one albums as well, 200 million. And she got a little help with the Bee Gees for her biggest selling album, which was called Guilty. Barbara Streisand and Barry Gibb. Barbara Streisand is in the list, 200 million. This is her biggest album, Guilty. You know, this came straight after the Bee Gees wrote Too Much Heaven. The next thing they did was this song.

Barbara Streisand over there with the Bee Gees, Guilty. Let me tell you, people have been messaging me in. I got at least 30 people who messaged in saying ABBA are number one on this list. Well, the first person who said ABBA should be number one was Dr. Sneha Sisodia. How are you doing out there? She's tuned in with her mom, Dr. Mega, her daughter, Shania, and her little son, Vivan, who turned 5 months old. What a lovely family. They've been listening in for a long time. Well, Sneha, let me just tell you, ABBA are one of the greatest groups of all time, or the biggest selling artists of all time, but unfortunately in the list of the 100 artists and groups with the most number one albums, ABBA didn't even make the top 10. Can you believe that? I know, I'm shocked myself. They sold millions of copies, but according to the official pop charts, ABBA are at number 16. They've sold 220 million copies of their albums, and they've had 11 number one albums. That's all in their entire career. I mean, we would have thought they'd have much, much more. But officially, ABBA have only managed to get 11 albums at number one. So here we go. This goes out to Dr. Mega, Shania, Vivan, and Sneha. And of course, it's Mamma Mia. I know, that's what you're probably saying. Mamma Mia, how's ABBA not number one?

You want to live it up? You want to enliven it up? Or you want to be lifted up? We do it for you on All India Radio's FM Rainbow channel on 107.1 MHz. Always live and lively.

George Michael over there with You Can't Always Get What You Want. You know, George Michael was the second youngest artist to be inducted into the Songwriters Hall of Fame. Well, this weekend, this evening, Taylor Swift broke George Michael's record. She's actually younger by a year and 3 months to him, and she's been inducted into the, you know, Songwriters Hall of Fame this evening, and the youngest artist in the history of music to be inducted into the Songwriters Hall of Fame is Stevie Wonder. He was 33 years old, and by that time, he had already written, are you ready for this, 19 number one hits on his own at the age of 33, and he

became the first youngest guy to be in the Songwriters Hall of Fame, and he's still the youngest. Nobody's broken that record yet. There's never been a 33-year-old or younger who's managed to have so many number one. It's so many people are messaging me in. Saurabh's messaged me in that Taylor Swift's getting married today. Well, she's not getting married today, my friend. She's getting married next month. Today, everyone's doing the story about Taylor Swift because she's in the Songwriters Hall of Fame, and you're going to be blown away. She's in the top 10 in the list of the 100 artists and groups with the most number one albums. Think about this. She's got more number one albums now than Bryan Adams, than ABBA, than Bee Gees, and more than Phil Collins. I just couldn't believe it. Phil Collins here on the list right now for you, and he's at number 14. 275 million sold. 11 number one albums on the pop charts. Phil Collins.

band from Ireland called U2. You know what? They're the group with the most Grammys for pop and rock. More than the Beatles, more than the Rolling Stones, more than ABBA, more than any group in the history of music. U2 have managed to go 22 Grammys to their name. Well, not bad at all. They are number, here we go, on this list, they are at number 13 on the 100 artists and groups with the most number one albums of all time. So U2 have managed to score 12 number one albums on the chart since they began. Well, a little ahead of them is another superstar, and his biggest selling album is an album called Born in the USA. And amazingly enough, the actual name of the album was going to be called Born to Rock. And his previous album, of course, was called Born to Run. So he thought, maybe I'll make my next album Born to Rock. But, you know, he wrote the song, then Born in the USA. He thought it was really a powerful rock song. And he said, I'm going to make that the album title. Otherwise, we would have had Bruce Springsteen with the album Born to Rock. That's not a bad title as well. Well, the big number one song from that was this one. Here we go.

Dancing in the Dark. Bruce Springsteen at number 12. 12 number one albums on the charts worldwide. The artist that's number one, he's got more than 25 number one albums.

All right, you know when this music kicks in, what the show is all about. It's Saturday, the show where every dedication carries a heartbeat. It's where you share your feelings, send your dedications, and let the music say what words

Kinnard on the news on AR mobile app of Akashwani and FM 107.1. You're listening to the FM Rainbow Channel, the number one station in Amchi, Mumbai. And don't you people forget it. Hi, folks, we are there. My name is Fali. It's Saturday night. Again, it's time for Saturday Date. And thank you to all you lovely listeners who sent in such lovely and amazing dedications. So the first one is from Aarti to Lakshman. Beautiful dedication from a loving wife to her wonderful husband. And she says, Fali, 10 years ago, destiny brought me and Lakshman together at a swimming competition when we were just in the 12th standard. What a love story, right, guys? Okay, so she says, since then, we've swum through life's waves side by side. And today, I can't think of my life without you, Lakshman. This weekend marks our very first wedding anniversary. And as we look forward to welcoming our first child at the end of this year, I want you to know you'll be a loving and devoted father. The same kindness and strength you've shown me will guide our little baby too. 10 years of togetherness, 1 year of marriage, and a lifetime ahead. I'm grateful for every moment with you, Fali. We've grown up listening to lots of lovely classic music, but we've really grown to appreciate the music of Frank Sinatra. And one song that we love to sing together is Something Stupid. And I'd like to dedicate that song to my love, my life, my husband. And I think that Sinatra will definitely be one of the greatest artists with the most albums in the history of the charts. Well, you're absolutely right about that. Frank Sinatra, are you ready for this? 14 number one albums, 290 million sold. Here's his biggest number one on the pop charts. It's called Something Stupid.

Right, Sinatra over there with Something Stupid. He sang this song with his daughter, Nancy. I love this song. How are you folks out there? Saturday date. Love is on the airwaves and every song is a heartbeat shared across the radio. So let me tell you, lots of people have sent in lovely messages, and the next one is from Nilanjana to her amazing mom. And she says, happy 50th birthday, mom. Thank you for always taking care of me and showing me what love and strength looks like. And I'm dedicating your favorite song, My Heart Will Go On, from Celine Dion, because it reminds us of your very first date with dad. So she says, Fali, I'm going to share with you something really interesting. So the first date my parents had was watching Titanic together. And I know you cried when Leonardo DiCaprio's character died. And dad, even though he's embarrassed about seeing a romantic movie instead of his usual action,

in movies, tried to cheer you up, and then surprised you later with flowers. And that story has always been our favorite in the family because it shows the love that built our family. Mom, you're my heart, my guide, and my inspiration. I love you very much. Wishing you all the very best on your birthday. Fali, without a doubt, Celine Dion has to be in the list of the artists and groups with the most number one albums. And of course, the biggest album of hers would have to be the one with the album with the song Titanic. You're absolutely right about that, Nilanjana. Here we go. Celine Dion, 300 million and her biggest song ever. My heart will go on. It goes out from Nilanjana to her amazing mom. I'm also going to play it for her dad since he was great enough to go through Titanic on his first date with Nilanjana's mom. Here we go.

Madonna, the Queen of Pop over there, 15 number one albums, 310 million sold on the charts. And this one went out to Mrs. Sharma from Rohan. Rohan says, I want to play this for my very favorite teacher, Mrs. Sharma, who also happens to be my mom. After 30 years of inspiring students, you've retired, but your lessons will live on in all of us. Growing up with you at school meant that me and my brother had to be on our best behavior. And when you became our class teacher, you had to make sure we got no special treatment. And thanks to your values, Mom, we are now.

Doing really well. Fali, my brother, is a doctor. I'm a marine engineer, and we owe it all to our mother, who's been loved by generations of students and shaped so many lives. Please play Madonna's Take a Bow to her, because it's time for her to take a bow for educating and enriching so many lives, because you truly deserve it. What a lovely message. Thank you, Rohan. Thank you, Mrs. Sharma. You know, teachers are the most important people in our lives, and we don't give them enough credit. They do so much for us. They shape us as individuals as well, and they always, you know, do the best for us when we're growing up. And there's so many teachers who live on forever because they did that one thing that changed your life. I know there's so many people who I remember, so many teachers in school and college, and even today, people who share with you their life lessons, they are teachers of some kind, you know, and you should always appreciate it. That's how life should be. Okay, enough of that gyan. How you folks are there? It's Saturday night on the number one station in Amchi, Mumbai, and that's Akashwani's FM Rainbow channel. And so many people have been messaging in with lovely messages. Sharon sent in a lovely message saying that, you know, Fali, absolutely right. My beautiful daughter, Abby, I learn so much from her every day. She's so talented. She's an amazing musician. And Abby and me were having a little discussion over here. Abby thinks Taylor Swift should be number one on the 100 artists and groups with the most number one albums. And according to me, my list includes The Beatles, Michael Jackson, Queen, Elvis, Rolling Stones, Elton John, Lionel Richie, and Billy Joel. What an amazing list. Sharon and Abby, not bad. Taylor Swift is in the list. In fact, Taylor Swift is coming up right now, and she's actually got more album sales than Madonna on the pop charts. I know, I'm absolutely shocked as well. Madonna is at number 9. Taylor Swift is at number 8. And I've got a great song coming up right now for you folks. I got another amazing message from Ruchika, who wanted me to play this Taylor Swift song, and it's a dedication to Rohit. And she says, Rohit, I know you're listening in right now. We've had our differences and right now we're apart. And she says, Fali, I've taken a new job outside Mumbai for a year. And I know it wasn't easy for Rohit to accept, but I believe in us because I believe we can work things out. And all I need, Rohit, is for you to stay with me. Show me that you'll be supportive, because together we can face anything. Fali, Taylor Swift is one of my biggest artists and biggest inspirations, and I want you to dedicate the song. All you had to do was stay to Rohit as a reminder that love is about choosing each other no matter what the circumstances. Just like Taylor Swift found her forever and marked her wedding date, I want you, Rohit, to listen to this. I want to mark ours as well someday, and a promise we'll stand through everything together. Well, amazing words. Thank you for sharing that, Ruchika. Rohit, if you're listening in, she's poured her heart out here.

You want to live it up? You want to enliven it up? Or you want to be lifted up? We do it for you on All India Radio's FM Rainbow channel on 107.1 MHz. Always live and lively.

Robbie Williams and Take That over there with a classic from the 90s. Can you believe it? Robbie Williams and Take That have more number one albums than Taylor Swift

Madonna and Celine Dion. Crazy, right? Taylor Swift, 15 number one albums, 275 million. Take that and Robbie Williams together, 16 number one albums, 310 million. All right, the first guy who said that Robbie Williams would have to be in the list, Take That would be in the list, was Calvin. Calvin, my man, how are you doing today? He wants me to play this song for his wonderful mom. Thank you for everything you've done for me, mom, for always being there, for the love and care you've shaped my life. You know, I pray for your good health and happiness always, because you truly deserve the best. And I dedicate one of my all-time favorite songs from Take That to you. Pray. What a lovely, lovely message. Thank you for sharing that, Calvin. Hope your mom enjoyed the song. How are you folks doing out there? It's Saturday Date, you know, the show where every dedication carries a heartbeat. And we got a lovely dedication coming in to dear Danny. Danny, how are you doing out there? Happy birthday to our dear Danny. Have a wonderful day and a super year ahead with good health and many blessings. Thank you for first sharing with us all the lovely music of the 70s and the 80s in those days when we had to wait so eagerly to hear them. Not like today where music is so accessible. We grew up loving all the chart toppers. Thanks to you, Danny, my man. I got to say thank you to you for sharing good music of the 70s and 80s. You're a superstar. So cheers to your new year, Danny. Have fun on your birthday from all your family. Lots of love. And Angela sent in this message as well. So Danny, my friend, I've got a great song for you. The biggest group of the 70s and the 80s on this list, without a doubt. Do you know that they've had 19 number one albums? That's crazy. 19 number one albums in the 70s, 80s and the 90s, and they've sold over 350 million. So here we go. This is for you, especially Danny. It's a song that's absolutely apt for tonight, because these truly are the days of our lives. Freddie Mercury and Queen, here they are, just for you.

artists of the 100 artists and groups with the most number one albums. That's what we've got for you on Saturday Day tonight. So many people are messaging, paying tribute to their teachers, you know. Pradeep, my man, how are you doing out there? He says, you know, my teacher, Dr. Vara Lakshmi Subramaniam, taught me so much in life. And Fali, you're so right. Teachers are really important in the world. And without teachers, most of the world would not learn much, because teachers are the ones who have patience and they have understanding and impart knowledge. Well, thank you for sharing that. You know, Pradeep, really nice message over there. Prakash as well says that music is also a beautiful teacher. Listening to music, you can learn so much about life, so much about emotions. And I want you to play me a beautiful song for me and all those listening in. Sridhansa and Zareen as well, they are tuned in. So they're my friends, they're my music friends. Please play a song for them. And Zareen as well sent in a message saying, Fali, I want to dedicate the song today to a teacher of mine, my B.Ed. professor, Freddie Pimenta. He was so talented. He was also a musician. He would play the keyboards for, you know, the girls and the other students as well. And I loved his lectures because he taught with real life examples, and those are the greatest teachers of all, who give you real life examples to put you forth in life and let you know that this is what is possible that's going to happen to you. And he also taught counseling to a lot of students out there. So I salute him and I say thank you. You're truly one of a kind, Fali. Teachers truly are one of a kind. Well, thank you for sharing that. Sridharan as well says that, Fali, you know, my teachers are my daughters, Vanita, Bindya, Priyanka, and my granddaughter, Vidhi. I learned so much from them, you know, even as I'm a senior citizen right here. I learned so many new things and so many amazing things every single day from them. And that's what life should be. Never, ever stop learning and always look forward to learning something from people around you. Well, thank you for that lovely, lovely message. All right, we've got some more great music for you folks. Sam has messaged in and says, Fali, my son and wife, Shweta and Soam, are taking a walk right now at Marine Drive, and they're listening in. They went for a heritage walk tonight, and I want to dedicate a song to them. And if Cliff Richard is not in the list, Fali, I don't know how this list has been made. According to Sam, in the list of the 100 artists and groups with most number one albums, Cliff Richard should definitely be in the top five. You're absolutely right about that, Sam. Here we go. He's at number four. For 40 years, Elvis Presley has been at top of this list with 25 number one albums. Cliff Richard now has 25 number one albums, and he's at number four.

Elton John over there with Circle of Life, and he's a number five on the list of the 100 artists and groups with the most number one albums. Elton John has 24 number one albums, and he sold 350 million on the pop charts. He's a number five on the

Cliff Richard over there, Little in Love. Well, Shweta, I hope you enjoyed the music. Okay, so we got some great stuff still ahead for you. And I got a lovely message that came in right now from Michelle and goes out to her friend, her dear friend, who's listening in right now. And she says, you know, my friend recently said goodbye to a sweet cat. And losing a pet means losing a piece of your heart. And tonight we celebrate the love, the cuddles, and the quiet companionship that will always be remembered. And may this song carry comfort, and may the memory of those gentle little paws bring forever warmth. This one's for you and for the little soul who will always be with you in spirit. What a lovely, lovely message, you know. So, you know, Michelle, thank you for sharing this lovely message. And her friend who lost the cat is Angela. Well, Angela, I'm really sorry that, you know, you've lost your little one. And she says that Angela looked at the cat like it was her little child. What a sweet little thing. So she wants me to play a song by Michael Jackson, telling her friend that she'll be there for her no matter what. Well, ladies and gentlemen, we're counting down the 100 artists and groups with most number one albums. And for 40 years, you know, Elvis has been number one on this list. And I'm sure, you know, RJ Vidya Sagar is listening and he's saying, yes, Elvis will still be number one. You know, Vidya will be on tomorrow night, same radio station, same time. And he'll be sure to play some great music, great Elvis, great Beatles, great Led Zeppelin, all that stuff. So many amazing RJs throughout the week, Monday to Sunday, playing you the best there is, only on Akashwani's Rainbow Channel. So don't forget to tune in at this time every single night. And Vidya, all I can say is that Elvis is still in the running because, of course, like I said, Cliff Richard, 25 number one albums. Michael Jackson now has equal Cliff Richard's record, also with 25 number one albums. But altogether, he sold 410 million albums. So Elvis is still in the running. We still got two superstars to make it to the top. So who do you think is number one on this list? Here we go. It's a lovely song. Michael Jackson with I'll Be There. From Michelle to a friend Angela, who lost a

Well, Angela, that went out to you. Really sorry about the loss of your little baby, your little pet. You know, Michelle chose a great song. Michael Jackson over there, I'll Be There, 25 number one albums. Jungu says, my dad was the principal in Sir JJ's school and also a cricket coach, and he taught us so much. Fali, absolutely right. You know, Firoz and me grew up with our father, who was a teacher, and he taught us so much in life. Teachers are truly invaluable. They are really people that need to be honored more and more. Thank you so much for sharing that. Really nice of you. Deepak, my friend, hope you're enjoying the music as well. He thinks number one will be Elvis on this list. Shyam Sundar as well sent in a message saying, Mrs. Florida was my truly supportive English teacher at DMC College in Goa, and she was such an amazing person who taught us so much. Well, thank you for sharing that. So, folks, we've come to that moment. Elvis has been number one for 40 years as the artist with the most number one albums, with 25 number one albums and 590 million sold. Well, ladies and gentlemen, Elvis on the latest update has now 26 number one albums, 599 million albums, but he's dropped to number two. Yes, we have a new artist or group who sold the most albums in the history of the pop charts and who had the most number one albums. Someone who's broken Elvis's record after 40 years. The artist is number one this weekend in 21 countries with a brand new album.

There can only be one Elvis. Elvis is here. Elvis Presley, number two on the list of the 100 artists and groups with the most number one albums in the history of the pop charts. Elvis has been number one for 40 years, folks. This weekend, an 83-year-old superstar released a brand new album, and he's gone to number one in 21 countries, and he's broken Elvis's record. Ladies and gentlemen, the artist or group with the most number one albums in the history of all music is the one and only Paul McCartney. That's right, he's now sold 755 million albums. And while Elvis has managed to have 26 number one albums, Paul McCartney this weekend has now got 27 number one albums, making the 83-year-old the biggest artist in the history of pop albums. Did you expect that? I mean, it's amazing, right? Paul McCartney, well, could there be anyone bigger than Paul McCartney who's still around, still making music? I don't think so. Well, thank you so much for tuning in to Saturday Date, and I hope you had a lovely evening. You're listening to Akashwani's Rainbow Channel on 107.1 FM. My name is Fali Arsinga, coming to you absolutely live, and all I can say is that don't go searching for love. When it happens, it will happen. It'll be the most amazing thing ever. Well, good night to all you wonderful people who messaged me in. And here we go. Paul McCartney and the Beatles, number one, 755 million albums sold worldwide. And he's broken Elvis's record with his brand new number one album on the charts. Good night.